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0: 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The film industry became limitless with digital animation and 3D technology. 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

0: This is Dan Ashman from AM Ford, reminding people to take a look at the tremendous interest rates that we've got for you at AM Ford. 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
3: 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I was born again in Dixieland. 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
1: Good morning. I'm Lean Gallant. A Nelson woman is facing several charges related to an alleged Molotov cocktail attack. Nelson police say it happened on June 11th in the 300 block of Vernon Street. When officers arrived on scene, they saw smoke coming from the roof of a building and found a victim with serious burn injuries, believed to have been caused by Molotov cocktails. A 28-year-old woman with no fixed address has been charged with several offenses, including aggravated assault and two counts of arson with disregard for human life. The investigation is ongoing. Ferry-dependent Kootenay communities may soon get FaceTime with the province. The BC Inland Ferry Coalition, which represents communities connected to the Kootenay Lake, Harrop, and Glade Ferry systems, has secured a meeting with the Ministry of Transportation. Area A Director Gary Jackman told the RDCK board about it Thursday.
2: In the stakeholder meeting, Minister Steve Anderson confirmed that Minister Farnworth will meet with the Inland Ferry Collaborative.
1: The coalition has been advocating for inland ferries to be formally recognized in law as essential links. It's been pushing for this meeting for months. The RDCK's mosquito control program may start using drone technology instead of helicopters. The program targets mosquito larvae in flood-prone areas around Meadow Creek and Pine Ridge before they become adult mosquitoes. Board Chair Amy Watson says helicopter applications have become too expensive.
3: I think when I started, it was about $3,000 per aerial, and now it's up to $12,000 to $13,000. And this is only in the areas, like if you know the north end of the lake, there's a lot of inaccessible areas, and depending on the water flows, that's when they do them. They don't use them as a go-to very much.
1: Watson says the contractor finally secured approvals needed to move forward with drone applications, which could start as early as this year. A group hoping to bring an indoor climbing hub to Creston says the project is about more than just climbing. Kootenay Holds Climbing and Wellness Board Chair Christina Schragi thinks the facility could fill gaps in family programming.
4: There isn't anywhere in Creston for families to go to recreate together with age-appropriate activities for everyone.
1: The proposed facility, which was unveiled to council last week, would include a bouldering gym, children's play area, and a flexible community space. Fundraising is underway, with the group hoping to secure $40,000 locally before looking at larger provincial and federal grant opportunities. The BC government has released the first batch of new floodplain maps covering dozens of communities. With more, here's Emily Javeski.
5: The updated floodplain maps cover 58 communities around the Fraser River, Skeena River, and Columbia River basins. They show where and how flooding could happen, so local governments and residents can plan ahead to mitigate the risks. The province says the new maps may make it easier for some residents to get overland flood insurance coverage for their homes. Emily Joveski, Vista News.
1: And a plan designed to guide Nelson's future has earned provincial recognition. The city's Nelson 2050 official community plan has received a gold award from the Planning Institute of BC for excellence in policy planning among small communities and rural areas. The plan was created in-house over a 30-month process that involved extensive community engagement. It was adopted last fall and outlines the city's long-term direction on issues ranging from housing and heritage protection to infrastructure and community well-being.
0: Be the first to know. 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
6: The Blue Jays were rained out of their game yesterday against the Cubs, meaning that they'll come back home only a single game back of 500 and move within 6.5 games behind Tampa for a second spot in the AL East. The game has since been rescheduled for August the 6th. Meanwhile, Blockbuster Trade sends Brady Tkachuk to Florida to play with his brother next season. Ottawa will receive 3 first-round picks and a second-round selection for next season. Brady only put up 59 points in the regular season, but was nearly a point-a-game player in the Olympics, where he and his brother led a line for the United States to win a gold medal in hockey for the very first time since the Miracle on Ice back in 1980.
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0: Welcome back to the Power Rock Morning. Sam Pike here, back from my vasectomy. And as you can tell, my voice still in the lower vocal range. So everything went well. I considered coming back and doing the high-pitched Mickey Mouse voice, just give myself a laugh. But nope, everything's back to normal. We are back on the Power Rock Morning, the first one of the summer. We're going to be talking about a lot of things today. Father's Day, first day of summer, a kooky kootiny creature. We got a movie Monday in store for us and some NHL news that we just got to talk about. Stay tuned for more Canadian artists, back-to-back Canadian grown talent. This is 3 Days Grace.
1: I've

0: hope everybody had a great Father's Day yesterday. For me, a pretty low-key one. Honestly, that is exactly what the doctor ordered. If you've ever been the father of a toddler and a newborn at the same time, oof, a day off is a day well spent. I was over at Juanita Plaza with my son Thatch and my ma, who's in town helping us out for a few weeks. A nice slow things down kind of day, enjoying a summer day with the fam. Father's Day, one of those holidays that always ends up sneaking up on me every year. One minute it's May, the next thing you know, someone's asking what you want for Father's Day, and you realize it's this weekend. Being a dad, kind of a thankless job sometimes, except for when my wife thanks me, which does happen, and I do appreciate it. Honestly, though, the reward is really getting to watch your kids grow. As a father, something you never got to experience beforehand, watching the little guys become new and their own people. It's absolutely incredible, and it's wild to think about where my sons will be a year from now. That's the cool part. You don't always notice the changes day to day, but the wife and I laid in bed last night and looked through the photos, and my goodness, they're growing like beans.
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1: Good morning. I'm Lane Gallant. A person suffered serious burn injuries downtown Nelson this month after an alleged Molotov cocktail attack. According to Nelson police, the incident happened on the 300 block of Vernon Street on June 11th. Officers responded to reports of a disturbance and arrived to find smoke coming from a building and a victim with serious burn injuries. The department thinks the person was injured by Molotov cocktails. A 28-year-old woman with no fixed address is facing several charges in connection with the incident. The investigation remains ongoing. A meeting between the province and the BC Inland Ferry Coalition could also include discussion about the future of inland ferry contracts. The RDCK learned Thursday that Transportation Minister Mike Farnworth will meet with the coalition as it pushes for stronger inland ferry protections. Area A Director Gary Jackman says the update came during a recent stakeholder meeting that also hinted at some upcoming changes.
2: Lots of hints around what will happen in 2028, the new contracts, new versions of contracts, a lot of interesting stuff on the horizon. No details.
1: The meeting will be the first direct discussion between the coalition and the transportation minister. The RDCK's mosquito control program might soon replace helicopter flights with drones. The program was launched in 2012 and treats mosquito breeding sites around Meadow Creek and Pine Ridge, and sometimes uses helicopters to reach hard-to-access areas. Board Chair Amy Watson says those flights have become impractical in recent years.
3: So the cost of aerials using helicopters as well as the fire season drastically impacted the ability to provide the program, and also climate change perspective, it's really not efficient.
1: Watson says the contractor has been working on drone approvals for about 4 years. She says they could soon be in a position to move forward with them as early as this year. A proposed indoor climbing hub in Creston is being pitched as more than just a recreation project. Kootenay Holds Climbing and Wellness thinks it could also attract and retain professionals in the community. Board Chair Christina Schragi says local recreation options can play a key role in whether families choose to live and stay in Creston.
4: We are always having trouble retaining physicians and dentists and other qualified professionals because they can go anywhere they want. So they go somewhere where they can bring their family, and families have to have things to do.
1: The Society wants to develop an indoor climbing hub featuring a bouldering gym, children's play area, and flexible community space. The BC government has released the first batch of new floodplain maps covering dozens of communities. With more, here's Emily Javeski.
5: The updated floodplain maps cover 58 communities around the Fraser River, Skeena River, and Columbia River basins. They show where and how flooding could happen, so local governments and residents can plan ahead to mitigate the risks. The province says the new maps may make it easier for some residents to get overland flood insurance coverage for their homes. Emily Joveski, Vista News.
1: Nelson's official community plan has earned a provincial gold star. Nelson 2050 has received a gold award from the Planning Institute of BC for excellence in policy planning in the small community and rural areas category. The document was developed over the course of 30 months in-house and was adopted unanimously by council last fall. It sets out a long-term vision for things like housing, infrastructure, economic development, and climate action, and will guide Nelson's growth over the coming decades.
0: For these local stories and more, go to MyKootenayNow.com.
6: The Blue Jays were rained out of their game yesterday against the Cubs, meaning that they'll come back home only a single game back of 500 and move within 6.5 games behind Tampa for a second spot in the AL East. The game has since been rescheduled for August the 6th. Meanwhile, Blockbuster Trade sends Brady Tkachuk to Florida to play with his brother next season. Ottawa will receive 3 first-round picks and a second-round selection for next season. Brady only put up 59 points in the regular season, but was nearly a point-a-game player in the Olympics, where he and his brother led a line for the United States to win a gold medal in hockey for the very first time since the Miracle on Ice back in 1980.
7: Good weather. A warm summer day in store for us today with sunny skies, becoming sun and clouds, and a high of 28. In the evening, clearing late to a low of 10. Tomorrow, sunny, then sun and clouds in the afternoon, high of 31. Then sunny on Wednesday, high of 31. Sunny Thursday, 30. And on Friday, rain and 19. Let's take a look at the Drive BC Road Report. Within the West Kootenay, no major delays, except if you're planning on heading towards Syringa on Broadwater Road there in both directions. You're going to be hit with a slight delay between Driftwood Beach and Robson. Watch out for that single lane alternating directions. But other than that, looking clear. So if you spot something, shoot us a text at 250-365-6100. From the Go Weather Booth, I'm Sam Pike.
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0: Today is actually the first summer edition of the Power Rock Morning. Summer officially arrived yesterday, and judging by the weather, it wasted absolutely no time in making itself comfortable out there. Summer in the Coonies means beach days, river floats, camping trips, barbecues, and for some reason, the sudden urge to listen to yacht rock, one of my favorite genres or subgenres of music. The second it gets hot outside, somebody puts some smooth sailing music on out there, and I absolutely enjoy myself. And it got me wondering this morning, what's the best one? What is the best yacht rock song? For me, it's got to be Brandy, You're a Fine Girl. I hear that song and immediately feel like I should be sitting near the water with a cold drink in my hand. But I want to know, what is your perfect beach day song? Text it 250-365-6100.
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0: Man, what a great song to start out our morning. It's, it's your Power Rock Morning on the Go with me, Sam Hike. Time for another edition of Kooky Creature. Man, Mondays, am I right? We shine a spotlight on one of the crazy animals we share the kootenies with. And today, we're talking about sturgeon. These things are incredible. White sturgeon are the largest freshwater fish in North America. And some of the sturgeon found in the Columbia River system can grow well over 10 feet long and weigh hundreds of pounds. That is absolutely nuts. And what's even crazier, even kookier, if you will, some sturgeon live for more than 100 years. There are sturgeon swimming out there today that may have been hatched before your grandparents were born. Heck, maybe your grandparents caught them when they were just babies. They're often called living fossils because they've been seen and observed in very similar form for millions of years, long before people settled in the Kootenays. Sturgeon are already cruising up these river systems. Unfortunately, much rarer than they once were, conservation groups have spent years trying to protect sturgeon populations throughout the Columbia Basin. So next time you're looking over the Columbia River, remember, there could be some giant prehistoric fish swimming beneath the surface. That's pretty darn cool.
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1: Good morning. I'm Lane Gallant. A Nelson woman is facing several charges related to an alleged Molotov cocktail attack. Nelson police say it happened on June 11th in the 300 block of Vernon Street. When officers arrived on scene, they saw smoke coming from the roof of a building and found a victim with serious burn injuries, believed to have been caused by Molotov cocktails. A 28-year-old woman with no fixed address has been charged with several offenses, including aggravated assault and two counts of arson with disregard for human life. The investigation is ongoing. Ferry-dependent Kootenay communities may soon get FaceTime with the province. The BC Inland Ferry Coalition, which represents communities connected to the Kootenay Lake, Harrop, and Glade Ferry systems, has secured a meeting with the Ministry of Transportation. Area A Director Gary Jackman told the RDCK board about it Thursday.
2: In the stakeholder meeting, Minister of State Anderson confirmed that Minister Farnworth will meet with the Inland Ferry Collaborative.
1: The coalition has been advocating for inland ferries to be formally recognized in law as essential links. It's been pushing for this meeting for months. The RDCK's mosquito control program may start using drone technology instead of helicopters. The program targets mosquito larvae in flood-prone areas around Meadow Creek and Pine Ridge before they become adult mosquitoes. Board Chair Amy Watson says helicopter applications have become too expensive.
3: I think when I started, it was about 3,000 per aerial, and now it's up to 12,000 to 13,000. And this is only in the areas, like if you know the north end of the lake, there's a lot of inaccessible areas, and depending on the water flows, that's when they do them. They don't use them as a go-to very much.
1: Watson says the contractor finally secured approvals needed to move forward with drone applications, which could start as early as this year. A group hoping to bring an indoor climbing hub to Creston says the project is about more than just climbing. Kootenay Holds Climbing and Wellness Board Chair Christina Schrage thinks the facility could fill gaps in family programming.
4: There isn't anywhere in Creston for families to go to recreate together with age-appropriate activities for everyone.
1: The proposed facility, which was unveiled to council last week, would include a bouldering gym, children's play area, and a flexible community space. Fundraising is underway, with the group hoping to secure $40,000 locally before looking at larger provincial and federal grant opportunities. The BC government has released the first batch of new floodplain maps covering dozens of communities. With more, here's Emily Javeski.
5: The updated floodplain maps cover 58 communities around the Fraser River, Skeena River, and Columbia River basins. They show where and how flooding could happen, so local governments and residents can plan ahead to mitigate the risks. The province says the new maps may make it easier for some residents to get overland flood insurance coverage for their homes. Emily Joveski, Vista News.
1: And a plan designed to guide Nelson's future has earned provincial recognition. The city's Nelson 2050 official community plan has received a gold award from the Planning Institute of BC for excellence in policy planning among small communities and rural areas. The plan was created in-house over a 30-month process that involved extensive community engagement. It was adopted last fall and outlines the city's long-term direction on issues ranging from housing and heritage protection to infrastructure and community well-being.
0: Be the first to know. Get daily and weekly news alerts by signing up at our website, MyKootenayNow.com.
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7: The Blue Jays were rained out of their game yesterday against the Cubs, meaning that they'll come back home only a single game back of 500 and move within 6.5 games behind Tampa for a second spot in the AL East. The game has since been rescheduled for August the 6th. Meanwhile, blockbuster trade sends Brady Tkachuk to Florida to play with his brother next season. Ottawa will receive 3 first-round picks and a second-round selection for next season. Brady only put up 59 points in the regular season, but was nearly a point-a-game player in the Olympics, where he and his brother led a line for the United States to win a gold medal in hockey for the very first time since the Miracle on Ice back in 1980.
8: Weather. A warm summer day in store for us today with sunny skies, becoming sun and clouds and a high of 28. In the evening, clearing late to a low of 10. Tomorrow, sunny, then sun and clouds in the afternoon, high of 31. Then sunny on Wednesday, high of 31. Sunny Thursday, 30. And on Friday, rain and 19. Let's take a look at the Drive BC Road Report. Within the West Kootenay, no major delays, except if you're planning on heading towards Syringa on Broadwater Road there in both directions. You're going to be hit with a slight delay between Driftwood Beach and Robson. Watch out for that single lane alternating directions. But other than that, looking clear. So if you spot something, shoot us a text at 250-365-6100. From the Go Weather Booth, I'm Sam Pike.
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A lot of NHL news making headlines over the weekend. Now that the Stanley Cup has been handed out, the tension turns to trades, free agency in the draft. And it's going to be an interesting offseason with the trades, I believe, will be the main one. And one of the biggest stories involves hockey's most famous brothers. The bad boys of the NHL just got a little badder. Matthew Tkachuk and Brady Tkachuk are reportedly teaming up in Florida after the Panthers pulled off a blockbuster deal with Ottawa. If you ever watched either of those guys play, you know exactly what this means. Nobody is going to enjoy playing against Florida. The Panthers already have a heavy physical style and, well, some would say dirty. And I'm one of those people. Dirty, dirty, dirty. And another Tkachuk to the mix, and suddenly every game feels like it's a street fight. As a Canucks fan, I'm happy this is happening all the way the other side of the Eastern Conference. Good luck to everybody else.

0: It's time for Movie Monday on the Gov. 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
0: Keeping you dialed into the Kootenays while we're laying down the rock. The GOAT. 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
1: Good morning. I'm Lynn Gallant. A person suffered serious burn injuries downtown Nelson this month after an alleged Molotov cocktail attack. According to Nelson police, the incident happened on the 300 block of Vernon Street on June 11th. Officers responded to reports of a disturbance and arrived to find smoke coming from a building and a victim with serious burn injuries. The department thinks the person was injured by Molotov cocktails. A 28-year-old woman with no fixed address is facing several charges in connection with the incident. The investigation remains ongoing. A meeting between the province and the BC Inland Ferry Coalition could also include discussion about the future of inland ferry contracts. The RDCK learned Thursday that Transportation Minister Mike Farnworth will meet with the coalition as it pushes for stronger inland ferry protections. Area A Director Gary Jackman says the update came during a recent stakeholder meeting that also hinted at some upcoming changes.
2: Lots of hints around what will happen in 2028, the new contracts, new versions of contracts, a lot of interesting stuff on the horizon. No details.
1: The meeting will be the first direct discussion between the coalition and the transportation minister. The RDCK's mosquito control program might soon replace helicopter flights with drones. The program was launched in 2012 and treats mosquito breeding sites around Meadow Creek and Pine Ridge, and sometimes uses helicopters to reach hard-to-access areas. Board Chair Amy Watson says those flights have become impractical in recent years.
3: So the cost of aerials using helicopters as well as the fire seasons drastically impacted the ability to provide the program, and also climate change perspective, it's really not efficient.
1: Watson says the contractor has been working on drone approvals for about 4 years. She says they could soon be in a position to move forward with them as early as this year. A proposed indoor climbing hub in Creston is being pitched as more than just a recreation project. Kootenay Holds Climbing and Wellness thinks it could also attract and retain professionals in the community. Board Chair Christina Schragi says local recreation options can play a key role in whether families choose to live and stay in Creston.
4: We are always having trouble retaining physicians and dentists and other qualified professionals because they can go anywhere they want. So they go somewhere where they can bring their family, and families have to have things to do.
1: The Society wants to develop an indoor climbing hub featuring a bouldering gym, children's play area, and flexible community space. The BC government has released the first batch of new floodplain maps covering dozens of communities. With more, here's Emily Javeski.
5: The updated floodplain maps cover 58 communities around the Fraser River, Skeena River, and Columbia River basins. They show where and how flooding could happen, so local governments and residents can plan ahead to mitigate the risks. The province says the new maps may make it easier for some residents to get overland flood insurance coverage for their homes. Emily Joveski, Vista News.
1: Nelson's official community plan has earned a provincial gold star. Nelson 2050 has received a gold award from the Planning Institute of BC for excellence in policy planning in the small community and rural areas category. The document was developed over the course of 30 months in-house and was adopted unanimously by council last fall. It sets out a long-term vision for things like housing, infrastructure, economic development, and climate action, and will guide Nelson's growth over the coming decades.
0: For these local stories and more, go to MyKootenayNow.com.
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7: The Blue Jays were rained out of their game yesterday against the Cubs, meaning that they'll come back home only a single game back of 500 and move within 6.5 games behind Tampa for a second spot in the AL East. The game has since been rescheduled for August the 6th. Meanwhile, Blockbuster Trade sends Brady Tkachuk to Florida to play with his brother next season. Ottawa will receive 3 first-round picks and a second-round selection for next season. Brady only put up 59 points in the regular season, but was nearly a point-a-game player in the Olympics, where he and his brother led a line for the United States to win a gold medal in hockey for the very first time since the Miracle on Ice back in 1980.
8: Yo, weather. A warm summer day in store for us today with sunny skies, becoming sun and clouds and a high of 28. In the evening, clearing late to a low of 10. Tomorrow, sunny, then sun and clouds in the afternoon, high of 31. Then sunny on Wednesday, high of 31. Sunny Thursday, 30. And on Friday, rain and 19. Let's take a look at the Drive BC Road Report. Within the West Kootenay, no major delays, except if you're planning on heading towards Syringa on Broadwater Road there in both directions. You're going to be hit with a slight delay between Driftwood Beach and Robson. Watch out for that single lane alternating directions. But other than that, looking clear. So if you spot something, shoot us a text at 250-365-6100. From the Go Weather Booth, I'm Sam Pike.
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0: are like apples. Everyone's got one. Even Sam. It's time for Sam Says So on the GOAT.
1: Sam Says So, where I take a stance that's completely unnecessary. And today's one, yesterday's too hot. That's it. That's the stance. Plus 30 weather should be reserved for beach days and beach days only. If I'm heading to the lake, fantastic. Bring on the sunshine. If I'm sitting in traffic, mowing the lawn, grocery shopping, or getting into a vehicle that's been parked outside all afternoon, no, absolutely not. At some point, your car stops becoming a mode of transportation and is now the surface of the sun. I'm a plus 20 kind of guy. Give me 22, I'll take 24. Give me sunshine to enjoy sitting outside without immediately needing SPF 100 and a hydration strategy. That's perfect. Yesterday crossed the line. Sam Says So.
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0: Now has never been a better time to buy with AM Ford and AM Plus and Trail. Right there, Dan?
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1: Good morning. I'm Lean Gallant. A Nelson woman is facing several charges related to an alleged Molotov cocktail attack. Nelson police say it happened on June 11th in the 300 block of Vernon Street. When officers arrived on scene, they saw smoke coming from the roof of a building and found a victim with serious burn injuries, believed to have been caused by Molotov cocktails. A 28-year-old woman with no fixed address has been charged with several offenses, including aggravated assault and two counts of arson with disregard for human life. The investigation is ongoing. Ferry-dependent Kootenay communities may soon get FaceTime with the province. The BC Inland Ferry Coalition, which represents communities connected to the Kootenay Lake, Harrop, and Glade Ferry systems, has secured a meeting with the Ministry of Transportation. Area A Director Gary Jackman told the RDCK board about it Thursday.
2: In the stakeholder meeting, Minister Steve Anderson confirmed that Minister Farnworth will meet with the Inland Ferry Collaborative.
1: The coalition has been advocating for inland ferries to be formally recognized in law as essential links. It's been pushing for this meeting for months. The RDCK's mosquito control program may start using drone technology instead of helicopters. The program targets mosquito larvae in flood-prone areas around Meadow Creek and Pine Ridge before they become adult mosquitoes. Board Chair Amy Watson says helicopter applications have become too expensive.
3: I think when I started, it was about $3,000 per aerial, and now it's up to $12,000 to $13,000. And this is only in the areas, like if you know the north end of the lake, there's a lot of inaccessible areas, and depending on the water flows, that's when they do them. They don't use them as a go-to very much.
1: Watson says the contractor finally secured approvals needed to move forward with drone applications, which could start as early as this year. A group hoping to bring an indoor climbing hub to Creston says the project is about more than just climbing. Kootenay Holds Climbing and Wellness Board Chair Christina Schragi thinks the facility could fill gaps in family programming.
4: There isn't anywhere in Creston for families to go to recreate together with age-appropriate activities for everyone.
1: The proposed facility, which was unveiled to council last week, would include a bouldering gym, children's play area, and a flexible community space. Fundraising is underway, with the group hoping to secure $40,000 locally before looking at larger provincial and federal grant opportunities. The BC government has released the first batch of new floodplain maps covering dozens of communities. With more, here's Emily Javeski.
5: The updated floodplain maps cover 58 communities around the Fraser River, Skeena River, and Columbia River basins. They show where and how flooding could happen, so local governments and residents can plan ahead to mitigate the risks. The province says the new maps may make it easier for some residents to get overland flood insurance coverage for their homes. Emily Joveski, Vista News.
1: And a plan designed to guide Nelson's future has earned provincial recognition. The city's Nelson 2050 official community plan has received a gold award from the Planning Institute of BC for excellence in policy planning among small communities and rural areas. The plan was created in-house over a 30-month process that involved extensive community engagement. It was adopted last fall and outlines the city's long-term direction on issues ranging from housing and heritage protection to infrastructure and community well-being.
0: Be the first to know. Get daily and weekly news alerts by signing up at our website, MyKootenayNow.com.
6: The Blue Jays were rained out of their game yesterday against the Cubs, meaning that they'll come back home only a single game back of 500 and move within 6.5 games behind Tampa for a second spot in the AL East. The game has since been rescheduled for August the 6th. Meanwhile, Blockbuster Trade sends Brady Tkachuk to Florida to play with his brother next season. Ottawa will receive 3 first-round picks and a second-round selection for next season. Brady only put up 59 points in the regular season, but was nearly a point-a-game player in the Olympics, where he and his brother led a line for the United States to win a gold medal in hockey for the very first time since the Miracle on Ice back in 1980.
7: Goat Sports for the Bombay Restaurant in Castlegar. 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
8: Goat Weather. A warm summer day in store for us today with sunny skies, becoming sun and clouds and a high of 28. In the evening, clearing late to a low of 10. Tomorrow, sunny, then sun and clouds in the afternoon, high of 31. Then sunny on Wednesday, high of 31. Sunny Thursday, 30. And on Friday, rain and 19. Let's take a look at the Drive BC Road Report. Within the West Kootenay, no major delays, except if you're planning on heading towards Syringa on Broadwater Road there in both directions. You're going to be hit with a slight delay. play between Driftwood Beach and Robson. Watch out for that single lane alternating directions. But other than that, looking clear. So if you spot something, shoot us a text at 250-365-6100. From the Go Weather Booth, I'm Sam Pike.
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Is there anything better than lunch at work? Currently eating a lunch? Well, maybe one thing. It's one dropped off by my beautiful wife. Shout out to Kelsey on her way to daycare. Thanks for dropping off lunch. Looking for something fun to do this summer? Well, the Trail and District Arts Council is bringing back another season of Kootenai Savings Music in the Park. It's going to be at Gyro Park in Trail every Thursday from June 25th all the way to August 13th. That means this week it kicks off with three local favorites. The Trail Maple Leaf Band is going to be performing Concert Band Classic and Marches, followed by Trail Pipe Band, joined by B. McJones Highland Dancers. It's free. It's outdoors. It's one of the great community events of the summer in the Coonies. So check it out.

0: 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I'm thinking beach days, and when I think beach days and rock, I got that favorite subgenre of rock, yacht rock, where you end up on a beach and feels like sunshine, boats, and absolutely no responsibilities. 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
1: Good morning. I'm Lane Gallant. A person suffered serious burn injuries downtown Nelson this month after an alleged Molotov cocktail attack. According to Nelson police, the incident happened on the 300 block of Vernon Street on June 11th. Officers responded to reports of a disturbance and arrived to find smoke coming from a building and a victim with serious burn injuries. The department thinks the person was injured by Molotov cocktails. A 28-year-old woman with no fixed address is facing several charges in connection with the incident. The investigation remains ongoing. A meeting between the province and the BC Inland Ferry Coalition could also include discussion about the future of inland ferry contracts. The RDCK learned Thursday that Transportation Minister Mike Farnworth will meet with the coalition as it pushes for stronger inland ferry protections. Area A Director Gary Jackman says the update came during a recent stakeholder meeting that also hinted at some upcoming changes.
2: Lots of hints around what will happen in 2028, the new contracts, new versions of contracts, a lot of interesting stuff on the horizon. No details.
1: The meeting will be the first direct discussion between the coalition and the transportation minister. The RDCK's mosquito control program might soon replace helicopter flights with drones. The program was launched in 2012 and treats mosquito breeding sites around Meadow Creek and Pine Ridge, and sometimes uses helicopters to reach hard-to-access areas. Board Chair Amy Watson says those flights have become impractical in recent years.
3: So the cost of aerials using helicopters as well as the fire seasons drastically impacted the ability to provide the program. And also, from a change perspective, it's really not efficient.
1: Watson says the contractor has been working on drone approvals for about 4 years. She says they could soon be in a position to move forward with them as early as this year. A proposed indoor climbing hub in Creston is being pitched as more than just a recreation project. Kootenay Holds Climbing and Wellness thinks it could also attract and retain professionals in the community. Board Chair Christina Schragi says local recreation options can play a key role in whether families choose to live and stay in Creston.
4: We are always having trouble retaining physicians and dentists and other qualified professionals because they can go anywhere they want. So they go somewhere where they can bring their family, and families have to have things to do.
1: The society wants to develop an indoor climbing hub featuring a bouldering gym, children's play area, and flexible community space. The BC government has released the first batch of new floodplain maps covering dozens of communities. With more, here's Emily Javeski.
5: The updated floodplain maps cover 58 communities around the Fraser River, Skeena River, and Columbia River basins. They show where and how flooding could happen, so local governments and residents can plan ahead to mitigate the risks. The province says the new maps may make it easier for some residents to get overland flood insurance coverage for their homes. Emily Javeski, Vista News.
1: Nelson's official community plan has earned a provincial gold star. Nelson 2050 has received a gold award from the Planning Institute of BC for excellence in policy planning in the small community and rural areas category. The document was developed over the course of 30 months in-house and was adopted unanimously by council last fall. It sets out a long-term vision for things like housing, infrastructure, economic development, and climate action, and will guide Nelson's growth over the coming decades.
0: For these local stories and more, go to MyKootenayNow.com.
6: The Blue Jays were rained out of their game yesterday against the Cubs, meaning that they'll come back home only a single game back of 500 and move within 6.5 games behind Tampa for a second spot in the AL East. The game has since been rescheduled for August the 6th. Meanwhile, blockbuster trade sends Brady Tkachuk to Florida to play with his brother next season. Ottawa will receive 3 first-round picks and a second-round selection for next season. Brady only put up 59 points in the regular season, but was nearly a point-a-game player in the Olympics, where he and his brother led a line for the United States to win a gold medal in hockey for the very first time since the Miracle on Ice back in 1980.
7: Weather. A warm summer day in store for us today with sunny skies, becoming sun and clouds and a high of 28. In the evening, clearing late to a low of 10. Tomorrow, sunny, then sun and clouds in the afternoon, high of 31. Then sunny on Wednesday, high of 31. Sunny Thursday, 30. And on Friday, rain and 19. Let's take a look at the Drive BC Road Report. Within the West Kootenay, no major delays, except if you're planning on heading towards Syringa on Broadwater Road there in both directions. You're going to be hit with a slight delay between Driftwood Beach and Robson. Watch out for that single lane alternating directions. But other than that, looking clear. So if you spot something, shoot us a text at 250-365-6100. From the Go Weather Booth, I'm Sam Pike.
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0: Hey, quick reminder. This morning, if you've got an event happening anywhere in the West Kootenai, we'd love to hear about it. See, the West Kootenai summer is full of events, be it music in the park, some kind of concert or a get-together. So if you want us to know about it and maybe even discuss it on the radio, head over to mykootenainow.com and submit your event to the community calendar. 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

0: some live music this weekend. Here's one worth checking out. A tribute to Titans is coming to Harry's Hall in Castlegar. The show celebrates the music of three legendary voices who left a huge mark on rock music: Chris Connell, Lane Staley, and Scott Weiland. The performer behind the project grew up in Vancouver and was fortunate enough to see many of the bands throughout their careers, inspiring a show dedicated to their music and legacy. If you're a fan of Soundgarden, Alice in Chains, Stone Temple Pilots, Audio Slave, or any of the incredible music those artists helped create, could be a great night out. It's a tribute to Titans at Harry's Hall in Castlegar. $20 gets you in.
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3: 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I was born again in Dixieland. 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
1: Good morning. I'm Lane Gallant. A Nelson woman is facing several charges related to an alleged Molotov cocktail attack. Nelson police say it happened on June 11th in the 300 block of Vernon Street. When officers arrived on scene, they saw smoke coming from the roof of a building and found a victim with serious burn injuries, believed to have been caused by Molotov cocktails. A 28-year-old woman with no fixed address has been charged with several offenses, including aggravated assault and two counts of arson with disregard for human life. The investigation is ongoing. Ferry-dependent Kootenay communities may soon get FaceTime with the province. The BC Inland Ferry Coalition, which represents communities connected to the Kootenay Lake, Harup, and Glade Ferry systems, has secured a meeting with the Ministry of Transportation. Area A Director Gary Jackman told the RDCK board about it Thursday.
2: In the stakeholder meeting, Minister Steve Anderson confirmed that Minister Farnworth will meet with the Inland Ferry Collaborative.
1: The coalition has been advocating for inland ferries to be formally recognized in law as essential links. It's been pushing for this meeting for months. The RDCK's mosquito control program may start using drone technology instead of helicopters. The program targets mosquito larvae in flood-prone areas around Meadow Creek and Pine Ridge before they become adult mosquitoes. Board Chair Amy Watson says helicopter applications have become too expensive.
3: I think when I started, it was about $3,000 per aerial, and now it's up to $12,000 to $13,000. And this is only in the areas, like if you know the north end of the lake, there's a lot of inaccessible areas, and depending on the water flows, that's when they do them. They don't use them as a go-to very much.
1: Watson says the contractor finally secured approvals needed to move forward with drone applications, which could start as early as this year. A group hoping to bring an indoor climbing hub to Creston says the project is about more than just climbing. Kootenay Holds Climbing and Wellness Board Chair Christina Schrage thinks the facility could fill gaps in family programming.
4: There isn't anywhere in Creston for families to go to recreate together with age-appropriate activities for everyone.
1: The proposed facility, which was unveiled to council last week, would include a bouldering gym, children's play area, and a flexible community space. Fundraising is underway, with the group hoping to secure $40,000 locally before looking at larger provincial and federal grant opportunities. The BC government has released the first batch of new floodplain maps covering dozens of communities. With more, here's Emily Javeski.
5: The updated floodplain maps cover 58 communities around the Fraser River, Skeena River, and Columbia River basins. They show where and how flooding could happen, so local governments and residents can plan ahead to mitigate the risks. The province says the new maps may make it easier for some residents to get overland flood insurance coverage for their homes. Emily Joveski, Vista News.
1: And a plan designed to guide Nelson's future has earned provincial recognition. The city's Nelson 2050 official community plan has received a gold award from the Planning Institute of BC for excellence in policy planning among small communities and rural areas. The plan was created in-house over a 30-month process that involved extensive community engagement. It was adopted last fall and outlines the city's long-term direction on issues ranging from housing and heritage protection to infrastructure and community well-being.
0: Be the first to know. 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
6: The Blue Jays were rained out of their game yesterday against the Cubs, meaning that they'll come back home only a single game back of 500 and move within 6.5 games behind Tampa for a second spot in the AL East. The game has since been rescheduled for August the 6th. Meanwhile, blockbuster trade sends Brady Tkachuk to Florida to play with his brother next season. Ottawa will receive 3 first-round picks and a second-round selection for next season. Brady only put up 59 points in the regular season, but was nearly a point-a-game player in the Olympics, where he and his brother led a line for the United States to win a gold medal in hockey for the very first time since the Miracle on Ice back in 1980.
7: Goat weather. A warm summer day in store for us today with sunny skies, becoming sun and clouds and a high of 28. In the evening, clearing late to a low of 10. Tomorrow, sunny, then sun and clouds in the afternoon, high of 31. Then sunny on Wednesday, high of 31. Sunny Thursday, 30. And on Friday, rain and 19. Let's take a look at the Drive BC Road Report. Within the West Kootenay, no major delays, except if you're planning on heading towards Syringa on Broadwater Road there in both directions. You're going to be hit with a slight delay between Driftwood Beach and Robson. Watch out for that single lane alternating directions. But other than that, looking clear. So if you spot something, shoot us a text at 250-365-6100. From the Go Weather Booth, I'm Sam Pike.
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0: Today is World Rainforest Day, and it's one of those reminders that in some important places on the planet, they aren't as far away as we tend to think. When you hear rainforest, most people think of the Amazon, thick jungle, exotic wildlife, all of that, but yeah, that is part of it. What a lot of people don't realize, though, is we've got one of the rainforests, one of the largest ones, right here in British Columbia. The coastal temperate rainforests on the west coast of BC are some of the rarest ecosystems on Earth. Places like the Great Bear Rainforest are full of massive old-growth cedar and hemlock trees, moss-covered everything, and wildlife you won't find many other places in the world. And closer to home, even if we're not standing in it every day right here in the Kootenays, we're still connected to it. These ecosystems affect climate, water systems, wildlife corridors, everything. It's all tied together. World Rainforest Day is a good reminder you don't always have to fly across the world to care about something. Sometimes it's right there in your backyard. You just don't see it every day.
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0: On this day, back in 2019, Sir Elton John was awarded France's highest civilian honor, the Légion d'honneur, at the Élysée Palace. The award was presented by French President Emmanuel Macron, who praised Elton as a melodic genius. Absolutely, he was. And, well, frankly, a description fits. Elton John, one of those rare artists whose music has really touched everyone, whether they realize it or not. But beyond music, Elton has also been one of the most visible and influential voices in the LGBTQ community for decades. And fittingly, we're right in the middle of Pride Month, which makes this one more feel even more relevant than ever. It's a reminder how far things have come and how important visibility and representation in music and culture really is. From Tiny Dancer to Rocket Man, his legacy isn't just about songs you could sing along to. It's about opening doors and making space for others, too.
1: The Goat.
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0: It's time for our Movie Monday. Still looking for a winner here. It's a trilogy. I'm going to play a clip from a movie, and you get to guess as to what movie it is from. Again, it's a trilogy. Can you name the exact movie from that trilogy? Listen closely. This is this week's audio clue.
1: Where?
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2: 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Go ahead, quick, get in the car.
0: It's a trick question. What movie is that from? 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
2: That's going to do it for the Power Rock Morning here on The Goat. 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

0: Coffee Army, if you've been with us since the start of the show, we've covered a lot this morning, from rainforests over to Elton John. If you're heading out in the Coonies today, stay safe, enjoy that weather, maybe take a second, appreciate how good we got living out here, and apply that sunscreen. As always, thanks for the text, the laughs, and for making this feel more like a conversation rather than just me speaking into a mic alone. Sam Pike signing off. I'll catch you tomorrow.
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0: Aerosmith to AC/DC, from Zeppelin to ZZ Top, we don't just chip away the stone. 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
1: A decade, the 1930s, the legendary Betty Boop makes her debut. The world's famous and iconic Empire State Building is completed. The infamous War of the Worlds radio broadcast airs, leaving a nation in panic over a supposed alien invasion. Wind-up train sets and glamorous low-cut open-back dresses were all the rage.
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1: I'm Storm Lenny. A person suffered serious burn injuries downtown Nelson this month after an alleged Molotov cocktail attack. According to Nelson police, the incident happened on the 300 block of Vernon Street on June 11th. Officers responded to reports of a disturbance and arrived to find smoke coming from a building and a victim with serious burn injuries. The department thinks the person was injured by Molotov cocktails. A 28-year-old woman with no fixed address is facing several charges in connection with the incident. The investigation remains ongoing. A meeting between the province and the BC Inland Ferry Coalition could also include discussions about the future of inland ferry contracts. The RDCK learned Thursday that Transportation Minister Mike Farnworth will meet with the coalition as it pushes for stronger inland ferry protections. Area A Director Gary Jackman says the update came during a recent stakeholder meeting that also hinted at some upcoming changes.
2: Lots of hints around what will happen in 2028, the new contracts, new versions of contracts, a lot of interesting stuff on the horizon, no details.
1: The meeting will be the first direct discussion between the coalition and the transportation minister. The RDCK's mosquito control program might soon replace helicopter flights with drones. The program was launched in 2012 and treats mosquito breeding sites around Meadow Creek and Pine Ridge, and sometimes uses helicopters to reach hard-to-access areas. Board Chair Amy Watson says those flights have become impractical in recent years.
3: So the cost of aerials using helicopters as well as the fire seasons drastically impacted the ability to provide the program, and also on a change perspective, it's really not efficient.
1: Watson says the contractor has been working on drone approvals for about 4 years. She says they could soon be in a position to move forward with them as early as this year. A proposed indoor climbing hub in Creston is being pitched as more than just a recreation project. Kootenay Holds Climbing and Wellness thinks it could also attract and retain professionals in the community. Board Chair Christina Schrege says local recreation options can play a key role in whether families choose to live and stay in Creston.
4: We are always having trouble retaining physicians and dentists and other qualified professionals because they can go anywhere they want. So they go somewhere where they can bring their family, and families have to have things to do.
1: The society wants to develop an indoor climbing hub featuring a bouldering gym, children's play area, and flexible community space. The BC government has released the first batch of new floodplain maps covering dozens of communities.
5: The updated floodplain maps cover 58 communities around the Fraser River, Skeena River, and Columbia River basins. They show where and how flooding could happen, so local governments and residents can plan ahead to mitigate the risks. The province says the new maps may make it easier for some residents to get overland flood insurance coverage for their homes. Emily Joveski, Vista News.
1: Nelson's official community plan has earned a provincial gold star. Nelson 2050 has received a gold award from the Planning Institute of BC for excellence in policy planning in the small community and rural areas category. The document was developed over the course of 30 months in-house and was adopted unanimously by council last fall. It sets out a long-term vision for things like housing, infrastructure, economic development, and climate action, and will guide Nelson's growth over the coming decades.
0: Be the first to know. Get daily and weekly news alerts by signing up at our website, MyKootenayNow.com.
1: Tonight, the Grand Forks International Baseball Tournament kicks off. Athletes from BC, Alberta, and the States compete for a full week of the Boundary's Best Prize. Tonight, things start off with a Little League game, the opening ceremonies, and the home favorite Slag Dusters taking on the Calgary Diamondbacks. In the majors, the Blue Jays take the mound against the Houston Astros this afternoon. Toronto has won 4 out of their last 5 games. Meanwhile, the Astros have only had 1 win in their last 3 games. And finally, Connor Murphy is the latest NHL player to miss out on this year's free agency. The 33-year-old defenseman was acquired by the Oilers before last season's NHL trade deadline and just re-signed a 5-year deal that pays him $4.1 million a season.
0: Guess roads and weather.
1: Single-lane traffic is in effect over the Kootenay Pass from Salmo to Creston once again today until 4 p.m. In our weather forecast, mainly sunny with a high of 29 this afternoon, clearing skies tonight dropping down to 11, mainly sunny tomorrow afternoon with a high of 30, and cloudy periods dropping down to 11 again for tomorrow night. I'm Storm Lenny.
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0: This is Dan Ashman from AM Ford with your Kootenai Boundary Automotive Report. 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

The walls are crumbling down. John Mellencamp kicking off the show. I'm Bryce. It's Monday. It's the second day of summer. It's a wonderful time of year. The weather is pretty good today. We're sitting at 27 degrees. Tomorrow looking like 30. I am seeing showers now. 60% Wednesday, 30% Thursday. Friday just says rain and dropping down to 19. But the days before that, going to still be warm, hovering around that 30-degree mark. And Thursday just happens to be the last day of school for the kids. Summer is technically here, and once the kids are out, it's full stream ahead. Now all we got to do is teach the kids at a dance to rock and roll. Sam Roberts with the assist.

0: Deuces are wild. It's Aerosmith. I'm Bryce. And today is a very exciting day. In Grand Forks, the GFI begins this evening. That's the Grand Forks International, the baseball tournament, starting at 6 p.m. with the Little League game. The opening ceremonies start at 7, and then the action kicks off at 7:30 p.m. Grand Forks Slag Dusters versus the Calgary Dingerbat Diamondbacks. I love minor baseball team names. They're all so ridiculous. One of the teams is the Northwest Honkers. Honk, honk. Anyways, game's going to be going down round robin throughout the whole week, and then the playoffs and the qualifiers all leading up to the championship game on Sunday. GFI starts today.
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What a voice Ryan Rain has. It's Fly Away on the GOAT. I'm Bryce. And you know, Ryan, she is amazing, so talented, but you know, she gets all the spotlight, right? Well, what about the misbehaviors? It is Ryan Rain and the misbehaviors after all. And tomorrow we're going to be joined by a misbehavior, the drummer of Ryan Rain and the Misbehaviors, Reed Erickson, going to be stopping in for a chat. So make sure to tune in tomorrow around 3 o'clock. But we're going to hear from one of the sculptors of the Castlegar Sculpture Walk coming up in just a few quick minutes. Keep it locked on the GOAT. Now, some Linkin Park up from the bottom.

0: Hey, it's Bryce, joined by a friend of the show, Peter, a.k.a. Chuck, a.k.a. Charles, from Castlegar here. He created one of the sculptures currently on the 2026 Sculpture Walk. So thanks for coming in, man.
1: Hey, my pleasure. Thanks
0: for having me. Absolutely. Awesome. Yeah. So the eye flower, this is your sculpture and an incredible piece of art made out of wood, too. Can only imagine like how much time and effort is dedicated to a project of that magnitude.
1: Quite a lot. When you don't really have a direction to go when you're starting, it takes a lot of time. And if you're making something, any construction guy, anybody that's in the trades would know that when you're making an eight-sided thing, you do it once, you got to do it seven more times. Well, I did it eight more times just in case one piece screwed up. So it was enduring. Mm-hmm. A lot of sanding, a lot of staining, a lot of fitting, a lot of cutting, a lot of joining. The direction that I was started with, I didn't know. So when it, you know, you get about halfway through it and you don't really have a, you know, a view of what the finished product is going to look like, it becomes a procedural nightmare.
0: I can only imagine here. If you haven't seen it, it is basically like an eight-sided sort of bench-looking thing. Such a very cool creation here by Peter. And we're going to hear from him again in a few minutes about what this piece of art actually truly means. Stick around for more on Sculpture Walk 2026.
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0: 5440, miss you. On the GOAT, I'm Bryce, joined by Peter Woloqua, who created the Eye Flower, one of the sculptures on the 2026 Sculpture Walk. I'd advise you to go check it out. There's some truly beautiful art there. But I got to ask, what exactly is the Eye Flower?
1: It's a flower, and I hope it catches your eye.
0: Right.
1: You see what you see in it, right? I've had a lot of my neighbors walk by. I built this whole thing outside for the last 2 years. So it went through the elements, right? So when some of my neighbors would walk by, like either to be the older people walking their dogs or younger people with their kids, and I just said, what do you think? And everybody would see something different. And you know, when they would see hummingbirds and they would see owls, I want you to get lost in it. I want you to enjoy it. Basically, something that I really want you to just sit back and relax and feel comfortable. It is a bench. It's an eight-sided bench. I don't know if people know that, but you can sit on it, right?
0: Oh, really? Yeah. I was scared when I saw it. I kind of wanted to leave it alone.
1: Well, I appreciate that. I was scared, too. Yeah. I wasn't sure, right? So, but it is an eight-sided bench. You can sit down on it and relax for a little while.
0: Yeah.
1: I mean, it's not a jungle gym, so...
0: Yeah,
1: be gentle. It's a flower.
0: Yeah.
1: Right?
0: Yeah.
1: Be gentle. Don't trample on the flower.
0: Yeah, for sure. And it's too, just even just looking at it, because there's so much intricate painting that you've put into this. It's like the more time you spend with it, the more that you can kind of find within the art itself.
1: I noticed that myself as I was going through it. Yeah, that basically you kind of can go into depth into it.
0: Mm-hmm.
1: And it just kind of happened naturally because it just like so many pieces were put together, you know, being an eight-sided thing, you know, it just gets in there and you could detail it more and more.
0: It is like honestly really cool. You got to check it out. You got to do the sculpture walk. A little context here. All right. So Peter, he is a loyal listener to the show, but he goes under the alias of Chuck Rocks. And so he bet me if I could figure out which sculpture was his, he'd buy me a pizza. Well, I got it right. Somehow I took a shot in the dark and I got it. So he came in, brought some pizza, and we're chatting about the Eye Flower. The Sculpture Walk 2026 is on now. Cast your vote and enjoy the beautiful walk. While we're at it, enjoy this one from Van Halen, Panama, on the GOAT.

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0: Best boy. Love it. JJ Wild rocking the goat. I'm Bryce. Almost 3 o'clock, but we got Come On Man to wrap up this hour. We are going to Texas today. Okay, police were sent to McDonald's. A customer had called 911 because she felt her chicken McNuggets were taking too long to prepare. They arrived. She demanded the nuggets be given to her for free. All she got was a stern warning. She didn't get arrested or anything, but come on, man. Or should I say, come on, Karen?
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0: Old train, keep on moving. Monster truck on the go. 3 o'clock-ish right now, 3:07 to be exact. We're 9 days away from Canada Day, and that means we're going to have some fun celebrations at Millennium Park and Ponds in Castlegar. 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

0: What kind of love is this? Street heart kind of love. That's what. It's Bryce on the GOAT. And it's Monday. That means we have another main event tonight. And I thought, I was trying to think of something summery today, but I couldn't really come down to it. So I thought instead we're going to do the Battle of Southern Rock. It's Leonard Skinner versus ZZ Top. Who are the kings of the South? Let's hear it. 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

It's a good day, right? More than a feeling on the go with Boston and some Motley Crue right now. They released Theater of Pain in 1985 on this day, the follow-up to Shout at the Devil. At the time, the band was kind of in turmoil. A lot of addiction, legal troubles, and more stuff like that, like a lot of bands were dealing with in the 80s. But that didn't stop them from dropping a scorcher of an album. And its lead single, actually a cover of a 1973 hit from Brownville Station. But this version, it's louder, it's sleazier, and it's much more theatrical. Motley Crue being Motley Crue, smoking in the boys' room.

0: a Monster's Hand by Volbeat, a song that the closer you listen to it, the more disturbing it becomes. All right. 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

So far, so good from Thornley. It's on the goat. Okay, so coming up, we have some good stuff, including news. We're getting there in a little bit, but I do want to talk about an album which turns 32 today. Okay, the first collective soul album, Hints, Allegations, and Things Left Unsaid. And this album really comes down to one song and one breakout hit. Shine. Without Shine, Collective Soul might have never, ever gotten a record deal. Almost all of their success spawns from this one single, and really, this is one that just hits right in the summertime. As the sun shines down, it's time for Collective Soul to shine.

0: time, not a long time, so enjoy it while it lasts. Trooper on the goat, got your news coming up in a few quick minutes, but I want to honor George Carlin. He died on this day, 2008, and George Carlin is really one of my favorite comedians of all time. He's so good. Here's the quote, okay? Give a man a fish, he will eat for a day. Teach him how to fish, he will sit in a boat and drink beer all day. You got that right, George.
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1: I'm Storm Lenny. Investigators have an idea of what caused this month's house fire in West Trail. Regional Fire Chief Dan Derby says while they can't be 100% sure, they believe it was likely accidental and related to drug use. The fire in the 1100 block of Green Avenue started in a bathroom. Paramedics assessed and treated two occupants on the scene. Grand Forks RCMP have caught three drunk drivers in a single week. They say one incident involved a two-vehicle crash at 27th Street and Central Avenue. One driver's license was suspended for 90 days, and their vehicle was impounded. In another incident, they pulled someone over whose blood alcohol was four times the legal limit. And in the third case, a vehicle ended up lodged on a flower bed near Gyro Park. A special visitor at Trail's new Glenmary Elementary School today. Premier David Eby got a tour from students.
2: Hi, everybody.
3: You're much taller than I thought you were.
2: I'm very tall. You know how tall I am? 6'7".
1: Hi! Eby joked that he appreciated the school's high ceilings. His visit to our area is also taking him to Fruitvale, Castlegar, and Nelson. Kootenay Lake residents are being asked for input on a long-term forest plan covering roughly 1.2 million hectares of crown land. The province says the Kootenay Lake Forest Landscape Plan will help guide future forestry decisions while supporting biodiversity, watershed protection, and wildfire resilience. A public survey is open now until the end of August, with information sessions planned in Nelson, Creston, and Caslow throughout the summer. Feedback will help shape the final plan, which is expected in 2028. The BC Wildfire Service says cooler temperatures overnight helped crews fighting an out-of-control wildfire near Lytton, but high temperatures are expected this week. More than 200 properties are under evacuation alerts due to the Saw Creek wildfire. Amanda Bennett Arietta, information officer with the Thompson-Nicola Regional District, says it's not yet clear how many structures may be lost due to the fire.
4: We are still confirming structure loss or impacts to structure, so we don't have anything to share that's confirmed at this point in time.
1: It comes as Lytton marks the five-year anniversary of the 2021 wildfire that destroyed most of the village. The valedictorian of Trail's J.L. Crow Secondary is urging her peers to be fearless of trying new things. In her speech, Taya Broman told fellow grads they have very little to lose and so much to gain by seizing every opportunity presented to them. She says she also wanted to focus on a sense of togetherness.
5: Our school motto is actually together in learning, together in belonging. And without saying that, I really wanted to highlight that and talk about the interconnectedness of our graduating class with the teachers, with each other, with our community.
1: Broman will attend UBC this fall to study for a Bachelor of Arts in Geography, Environment, and Sustainability. The Kokanee Creek Nature Center is celebrating its golden anniversary this summer. It's marking 50 years of outdoor education programming with a Canada Day birthday party, historical photo displays, and opportunities for visitors to share memories. Head naturalist Joanne Siderius says it's become a place families return to generation after generation.
6: We have people who come here who are grandparents, who brought their kids here, and now they're bringing their grandkids here. So there's an investment of love in this place, and people associate good times in their lives with this building.
1: Alongside anniversary celebrations, visitors can also take part in the Nature Center's summer lineup of naturalist talks, workshops, and guest presentations.
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1: Tonight, the Grand Forks International Baseball Tournament kicks off. Athletes from BC, Alberta, and the States compete for a full week of the Boundary's Best Prize. Tonight, things start off with a Little League game, the opening ceremonies, and the home favorite Slag Dusters taking on the Calgary Diamondbacks. In the majors, the Blue Jays take the mound against the Houston Astros this afternoon. Toronto has won four out of their last five games. Meanwhile, the Astros have only had one win in their last three games. And finally, Connor Murphy is the latest NHL player to miss out on this year's free agency. The 33-year-old defenseman was acquired by the Oilers before last season's NHL trade deadline and just re-signed a five-year deal that pays him $4.1 million a season.
0: Guess roads and weather.
1: Nothing to worry about on the roads right now. It's looking all clear on highways in our area. In our weather forecast, clearing skies tonight dropping down to 11, mainly sunny tomorrow afternoon with a high of 30, cloudy periods tomorrow night dropping down to 11 again, and the chance of showers with a high of 31 for Wednesday. I'm Storm Lenny.

0: on the GOAT. All right, 1 hour from now, we'll be doing Main Event Monday. Today, we're going to pit ZZ Top against Lynyrd Skynyrd and determine who the Kings of the South are. But that's next hour. Coming up, we're going to hear from Basil Fuller, who is putting on Can Jam Link Up coming up this Sunday over at Millennium Park and Ponds. You don't want to miss out on the fun and supporting a good cause. More on that from Basil and some of the delicious food that you're going to get to try. But first, Matt Good. Hello, Time Bomb.
1: Found me a reason, so check me tomorrow. We'll see if I'm leaking.

0: Steppenwolf taking us on a magic carpet ride. And, well, coming up on Sunday, Can Jam Link Up. A huge shout out to Basil Fuller putting this event on for the 9th straight year. And the food is going to be delicious. Basil came and brought us some jerk chicken and rice. It was the most delicious lunch I've had in a long time, and I cannot wait to have some more Can Jam Link Up. Basil, what can we expect from the food?
1: So the chicken that I gave you, and we will be doing a different kind of baked chicken. It's like over the fire, like old school, like when I'm back home as a child and we go to my uncle's farm.
0: Yeah.
1: And we go to the field and we cook there outdoor. That's how that chicken will be served. And then we have the soup. The soup will be complimentary because everybody loves the soup, I tell you. So we start, you know what, let's give that out while people are waiting. And we have the original oxtail and curry goat that is now becoming the number one, even more than the jerk chicken, I tell you. I got people leaving from the border in Kingsgate. A guy, one of the guys who worked there said he'd bring his daughter here last year just so that they can taste what the oxtail is like, you know?
0: Yeah, wow.
1: And we have the original jerk chicken, of course. We have vegetarian stuff like the curry chickpeas, you know? And we also cater for people because one lady, she can't have onions, she can't have green onions, she can't have garlic. I said, tell me what can you have? And she's amongst some people who have special needs who have reached out to me directly. Those people have different immune complex. So I cater directly for them and to make sure everybody, no matter what you can manage, you can come there. You're contributing to a worthy cause and you're enjoying yourself.
0: You are definitely going to be enjoying yourself, the food, the music, and, you know, supporting a good cause, supporting CARPA. 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
1: Static in Stereo, Before My Time. Today's Odd Origins comes from Before My Time, Before Your Time, too. You ever hear the word Donnybrook? Like a brawl, right? A full-on chaotic brawl. But that didn't start as a word. It started as a place. Okay, Donnybrook Fair, an annual event in Dublin, Ireland, went way back to around the year 1200. For centuries, it was just a normal fair, but by the late 1700s, things had changed, and the fair had become famous for drinking and fighting and chaos. It got so rowdy, the name of the place started becoming shorthand for a riot. Over time, a Donnybrook stopped meaning the fair, and it started meaning the fight. It's not often a town becomes a synonym for chaos, but Donnybrook pulled it off.
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You got to lose on the GOAT. Somebody's got to lose at the Grand Forks International. The baseball tournament gets going tonight, just a couple hours away. Actually, really, the Little League game or whatever starts at 6. Little League game at 6 p.m. The opening ceremonies at 7 p.m. And then the first official game of the tournament starts at 7:30. The Grand Forks Slag Dusters against the Calgary Dinger Bat Diamondbacks. It's just about time to play ball.

0: rescued by the Foo Fighters. Just about 5 o'clock, your 5 o'clock news will be up in a few minutes after Phil Collins. And after that, it's main event time, main event Monday. Today, the Battle of Southern Rock. We're going to pit ZZ Top against Lynyrd Skynyrd and determine who the kings of the South are after the news.
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1: I'm Storm Lenny. Investigators have an idea of what caused this month's house fire in West Trail. Regional Fire Chief Dan Derby says while they can't be 100% sure, they believe it was likely accidental and related to drug use. The fire in the 1100 block of Green Avenue started in a bathroom. Paramedics assessed and treated two occupants on the scene. Grand Forks RCMP have caught three drunk drivers in a single week. They say one incident involved a two-vehicle crash at 27th Street and Central Avenue. One driver's license was suspended for 90 days, and their vehicle was impounded. In another incident, they pulled someone over whose blood alcohol was four times the legal limit. And in the third case, a vehicle ended up lodged on a flower bed near Gyro Park. A special visitor at Trail's new Glenmary Elementary School today. Premier David Eby got a tour from students.
2: Hi, everybody.
3: You're much taller than I thought you were.
2: I'm very tall. You know how tall I am? 6'7".
1: Hi. Eby joked that he appreciated the school's high ceilings. His visit to our area is also taking him to Fruitvale, Castlegar, and Nelson. Kootenay Lake residents are being asked for input on a long-term forest plan covering roughly 1.2 million hectares of crown land. The province says the Kootenay Lake Forest Landscape Plan will help guide future forestry decisions while supporting biodiversity, watershed protection, and wildfire resilience. A public survey is open now until the end of August, with information sessions planned in Nelson, Creston, and Caslow throughout the summer. Feedback will help shape the final plan, which is expected in 2028. The BC Wildfire Service says cooler temperatures overnight helped crews fighting an out-of-control wildfire near Lytton, but high temperatures are expected this week. More than 200 properties are under evacuation alerts due to the Saw Creek wildfire. Amanda Bennett Arietta, information officer with the Thompson-Nicola Regional District, says it's not yet clear how many structures may be lost due to the fire.
4: We are still confirming structure loss or impacts to structure, so we don't have anything to share that's confirmed at this point in time.
1: It comes as Lytton marks the five-year anniversary of the 2021 wildfire that destroyed most of the village. The valedictorian of Trail's J.L. Crow Secondary is urging her peers to be fearless of trying new things. In her speech, Taya Broman told fellow grads they have very little to lose and so much to gain by seizing every opportunity presented to them. She says she also wanted to focus on a sense of togetherness.
5: Our school motto is actually together in learning, together in belonging. And without saying that, I really wanted to highlight that and talk about the interconnectedness of our graduating class with the teachers, with each other, with our community.
1: Broman will attend UBC this fall to study for a Bachelor of Arts in Geography, Environment, and Sustainability. The Kokanee Creek Nature Center is celebrating its golden anniversary this summer. It's marking 50 years of outdoor education programming with a Canada Day birthday party, historical photo displays, and opportunities for visitors to share memories. Head naturalist Joanne Siderius says it's become a place families return to generation after generation.
6: We have people who come here who are grandparents, who brought their kids here, and now they're bringing their grandkids here. So there's an investment of love in this place, and people associate good times in their lives with this building.
1: Alongside anniversary celebrations, visitors can also take part in the Nature Center's summer lineup of naturalist talks, workshops, and guest presentations.
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1: Tonight, the Grand Forks International Baseball Tournament kicks off. Athletes from BC, Alberta, and the States compete for a full week of the Boundary's Best Prize. Tonight, things start off with a Little League game, the opening ceremonies, and the home favorite Slag Dusters taking on the Calgary Diamondbacks. In the majors, the Blue Jays take the mound against the Houston Astros this afternoon. Toronto has won four out of their last five games. Meanwhile, the Astros have only had one win in their last three games. And finally, Connor Murphy is the latest NHL player to miss out on this year's free agency. The 33-year-old defenseman was acquired by the Oilers before